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1: 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This has been your Bowling Green City Schools Quality Profile Moment. 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
2: 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This has been your Bowling Green City Schools Quality Profile Moment. 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

It's midnight, the witching hour. Hello again from the Cryptville Cemetery in beautiful Cryptville, USA. This is Cemetery Go-Go. I am your delightful host, the Groovy Grave Creeper. As usual, digging up the ghouliest hits from the grave to get your bloodletting and your freak beat on. Tonight we have a real three-ring mind circus for you brain corpses. So let's get things going with Elvis Costello.

0: That was Elvis Costello with What's So Funny About Peace, Love, and Understanding, followed by Incense and Peppermint by the Strawberry Alarm Clock, then Disposable Teen by Marilyn Manson, and now a commercial scarring some of my beast friends.
1: Glorious day.
2: And a complete breakfast with
1: Blueberry.
2: Huh? Into the waves, Boo.
1: Bye bye. Frankenberry has strawberry flavored sweeties.
2: Count Chocula has chocolate sweeties.
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3: And here are the mini monsters. 5 monsters in all. You can trade them with friends and put on a show. 1 mini monster in specially marked boxes of the monster cereals.
0: That was so groovy. Almost as groovy as the Grave Creeper. I wonder if we could make a cereal, the Groovy Grave Creeper Cemetery Go-Go Crunch. I'll work on that one. Meanwhile, it's now time for letters from down below. Dear Groovy, I really think you're great. In fact, I'd love to meet you. Are you married? I was almost married once, but I hardly even knew him. We only met once. I later found out that he had multiple personality disorder and schizophrenia, and wound up coming apart at the seams. I prefer a man that's put together well, and you really send a charge through me. Call me the Bride of Frankenstein, but you can call me Franny. Well, Franny, I don't know what to say except that any corpse in the wind works for me. Now, while I continue on this, here's something with a rock and roll charge from AC/DC.

That was It's a Long Way to the Top If You Want to Rock and Roll by AC/DC, followed by Any Way That You Want It by The Troggs, and Ichiku Park by Small Faces. And now, ghouls, it's time for our Freak of Richard submission of the week. This time it's a new short tale of horror from that deceased dowager of death, Geriatrics. The howling wind drowned out the sounds of the carnage in the woods, ripping through the pieces like a chainsaw caught in a mighty oak. Trampling of feet from the hunting mob towards the entity that had invoked their wrath crunched above the dead leaves below. The thick ground fog spread in ominous swirls as they moved along. What was this creature of hell they so passionately followed? The one whose growls and taunts sent fear through their very souls as they approached ever so closer. Finally coming to the source in a nearby landing, they stood there, frozen in terror. Then one of them spoke up. "Oh, Lester, it's you, bad dog. So that's where my TV remote went." Was that scary? Stories like this can only come from the deceased, and sometimes are better off left that way. Now, speaking of the dead, which I love to do, let's get back to the cemetery with Thunderclap Newman and Something in the Air.

0: That was Something in the Air by Thunderclap Newman, followed by I Put a Spell on You by Screaming Jay Hawkins, and Roki Erickson with Night of the Vampire. If you have a letter, poem, or short story you think I'd like to read, or an original song I'd like to play on Cemetery Go-Go, email them or an MP3 with your information to the station at groovygravecreeper@yahoo.com. Put Cemetery Go-Go songs from the grave in the subject. If I include them, you'll receive a round-trip ticket to the fourth dimension. Disclaimer, not responsible for any hallucinations or paranoia as a result of fourth dimension travel. Not transferable for money or anything else. 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

Less by Dr. Chud's ex-ward. Now, from the Hollywood Horror Vault of Trailers, A Grave of Mine, starring General Probetitioner, Dr. Fibes.

was You're Gonna Miss Me by the 13th Floor Elevators, followed by Twist and Grind, Low Straight Jackets with Geyser George, then Power

0: not lovely music for a murder, or two, or three, or nine.
1: Who's this?
0: Ladies and gentlemen, I want you to meet a dear friend.
2: Nine killed you. Nine shall die.
3: Your wife, no, Fibes. But you I will kill.
2: But you can't, Doctor. I am already dead.
4: Here, how are we going to get him off this? You take his head, and I'll take his feet. Let's unscrew him.
0: Dr. Fibes, who samples the finer things of life. In his own inimitable way. And experiments with fascinating instruments of death.
5: The what, sir?
1: The guitar. The ten curses visited upon the pharaohs before Exodus.
2: Nine shall die. Nine eternities in doom.
1: Curse of boils, of bats.
5: Frogs?
1: Frogs, yes. And curse of blood.
6: Curse of hail in the bloody middle of nowhere.

That was Werewolves of London by Warren Zevon. I love werewolves wherever they are. Alas, another show is in the grave. I want to thank all my freak zombies and midnight creepy crawlers again for listening. And until next time, when you rise up again and slither your way over, I'll leave the gates open so you can get in to Cemetery.

0: Are you still there? This is the Groovy Grey Creeper. Seems we're a bit short this week, so I dug up some of my favorite songs from some of my favorite TV shows and cartoons. I hope you enjoy them.
1: Help! 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
1: Can I play the piano anymore?
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Twitch, twitch, when you get an itch, then you do the twitch in Bedrock. 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Twitch, twitch. Well, we'll twist around the clock tonight in Bedrock. 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Twitch, twitch, it's a swingin' town, so I'll see you down in Bedrock.

0: pitch, and Rock is gonna roll with all his might in Bedrock. Twitch, twitch, it's a swinging town, so I'll see you down in Bedrock. Twitch, twitch.
1: That was the Flintstones with Bedrock Twitch. Twitch, twitch. Before that, one of my favorite fiends, Herman Munster, singing his big hit, The Only Way He Can, Assembled. Before that, The Simpsons with Planet of the Apes, the musical, a story about some of my distant relatives. Well, that's the show again. Go out and have a good time. Go out and eat. We all must eat flesh. Goodbye for now. See you next time in the cemetery on Cemetery Go-Go.

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I don't know why I have to sneak in at the end of the show. 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So we're on our own. 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
1: Millions of people all over the world go hungry while we waste our land and water resources. Did you know that raising animals for human consumption uses 8 times as much water as growing fruits, vegetables, and grains? And that the same amount of land can produce 17 times more soybean protein than meat protein? For great vegetarian recipes, write People for the Ethical Treatment of Animals. 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
2: 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What's going on? Now in the mix with DJ Farmer's Market. Tip call is going to get...

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Hello, Mr. Postman. Did I get any mail today? No? Okay. Thank you. I'll see you tomorrow then.

0: Hey, what's this show?
1: It's the Blues Breakfast. It's probably good for you.
0: Did you try it?
1: I'm not going to try it. You try it.
0: I'm not going to try it.
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0: Yeah.
1: He won't listen. He hates everything.
0: He likes it. Hey, Mikey.
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1: From Timberville to Portage, WBGU Bowling Green, Ohio, Northwest Ohio's community

0: you have two-way traffic coming in and out of the parking lot to ease parking and in the high amount of traffic that will come in to the park.
1: You talked about construction materials as well. The other question I want to ask you, you said you're trying to a nod to what you guys did with the building we're in right now.
0: Yep. Yeah, so really we're trying to build on what the city has developed with the current city administration building and utilize similar materials, so brick for some of the exterior, similar, you know, window detailing and patterning with the fire station that was done with the city building, and then incorporation of materials like metal panel and that kind of thing.
2: Once again, the new station is part of the overall plan, as Bill said, Chief Mormon earlier, to improve fire and EMS responses in the city. Bowling Green currently with two stations, one on East Court Street and one on Pearl Street on the west side. A levy passed by voters last fall supporting the building of those two new stations, the main one. And the headquarters is going to be at the new site on Newton Road by the community center and the satellite station at Carter Park. The Pearl Street station is going to remain, but the East Court Street station ultimately would be demolished. It's going to be utilized for a couple of years after the fire department vacates that building by the police division. It'll be renovated just a bit so the BGPD can use it for a couple of years while their station is renovated as well and stays in its location in downtown BG. The combined cost of those two new fire stations, by the way, you may remember, is $25.2 million. Both have similar timelines for completion by the fall of 2027. And that's what we talked with Mary Margaret Boda about, another of the project managers. She's with Mosier Construction.
3: We're looking to start construction fences going up mid-July of this year of 2026. Really looking to get the structural load-bearing CMU in before winter, roof on before winter, so then interior outfit and interior slabs can be poured through the winter with minimal cold weather effects, and then really veneer going on would be spring of 2027. Interior outfits of the apparatus bay and the living quarters. All through, you know, early 2027, it was occupancy just right of August of 2027, and make the move of the last week of August.
1: How confident are you in that, knowing that this is really an active site? I mean, ideally you'd be on a site and you have this time to go, but there, that park is so very busy. This is real challenging for you guys to know what that timeline is with the amount of activity taking place there.
3: Yeah, I mean, definitely with active park right through the heart of summer with all the youth sports going on, is will be there, the public safety for, first and foremost. But, you know, similar to university projects, city of Bowling Green, the administration project, we're right in the heart of downtown Bowling Green with, again, tight sites with a lot of active public around. So it's, you know, daily huddles and meetings with the workers on site of access, and public safety is first and foremost.
1: So the impact they talked about, maybe a couple of disc golf courses may have to be relocated, but while this construction project is ongoing, for the most part, the park's going to be completely functional while this is happening.
3: Correct, yes. We've been working with the park district and identifying their major events throughout the summer, so we have minimal to no impact for those events.
1: BG baseball.
3: In the community, and that will be kind of running simultaneously alongside of that in our little corner of the park.
2: Again, Bill Mormon, the Bowling Green Fire Division Chief, saying this will have a big impact on service as well. Once all these two new stations are brought online, we have three at strategic locations around the city of Bowling Green in the latter part of 2027.
4: This is a game changer for safety here in Bowling Green. So when, and I mentioned it just a few minutes ago, Glenn, the quicker we can get to an emergency situation, the quicker that we can actually start to make the situation better. That doesn't matter whether it's on the fire side or whether it's on the EMS side. Quicker response, us getting there safely, us getting there as fast as we can, so we can start rendering assistance immediately.
1: Getting in and out of Carter Park, folks are going to think, man, it's so busy over there in the summertime when a burn comes up. That's going to be a challenge for you. So you guys have done traffic studies. You know how to make this work.
4: Oh, absolutely. So one of the things that we always look at when you're building stations is access routes. So we've got Campbell Hill directly out front, okay? That takes us directly to the north up to Clough Street, East Worcester, and then we can get on up to Mercer Road and then up to Poe Road.
1: Yes,
4: sir. Yes. Well, we can go to immediately over to the west and get on to Dunbridge. If we're going south, we've got Napoleon and Gypsy Lane. They are our main access routes north and south and east and west here in Bowling Green. So actually, yeah, you may think it's going to slow us down, but having those access routes is critical to the decision as to why we built that too.
2: Yeah, great to catch up with Bill Mormon there. By the way, he did remind me as well that they have a new piece of equipment that's going to be delivered next week. I do believe there'll be a rolling-in ceremony too. More good news from EGFD.
4: We're getting a new aerial to replace our aging aerial that we have. It should be here, actually, I think, next week. So I will be doing a push-in ceremony, so hopefully you're going to be there to witness that. Maybe you can get on the bumper, too, and start pushing.
2: Thanks, Bill. He also told me that Lieutenant Jim Ritterback, who recently retired, has been selected as the Outstanding Firefighter of the Year, will be honored with a presentation on June the 11th at the next Kiwanis meeting taking place over at Bowling Green Ice Arena. We'll very much want to congratulate Lieutenant Jim Ritterback, honored at the June 11th Kiwanis meeting. The meeting gets underway at 11:30 over at the Ice Arena Lounge if you want to join us for that. We'll get some comments from Jim about that as well. And the Wood County Department of Job and Family Services is accepting applications for the K-12 Fitted for Success program starting June 1. 550 children who live in Wood County are going to be provided with vouchers for the purchase of new shoes, socks, and a backpack. Assistance provided on a first-come, first-served basis, proof of household income, birth certificates, or other proof of citizenship, and Social Security cards for all family members have to be provided. Shannon Fisher telling us that families must have an income at or below 200% of the federal poverty level to qualify for a family of four. That means about $5,500 or less in gross income per month. The income amount varies based on your family size, of course. Shannon Fisher, the Employment and Support Services Supervisor at the Wood County Department of Job and Family Services, said agency and organization representatives may reach out with any questions, but at any rate, assistance is going to be distributed to approved families mid-August. The application deadline here, August the 14th of 2026. 61 degrees, a beautiful sunny day for you outside right now. Headed up once again to a high of 82 degrees. As you heard from our friends at WTUL Television this morning, a slight chance of a pop-up shower in this seven-day forecast once or twice, but less than a 20% chance. Looks like a gorgeous stretch of weather. After sunny skies today, mostly clear skies overnight tonight for the farmer's market. 57 degrees, the overnight low, and then 73, a high on Thursday. 78, a high on Friday. 72 on Saturday. Sunday, mid-70s, first of next week, and no real chance of precipitation in the long-range forecast. 60 degrees right now at the Weather Center and 60 seconds away from a conversation with Ted Hazeman, the superintendent of Bowling Green City Schools. Stay tuned.
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2: Hey, thanks again to Stan Kordecki, the President and Chief Executive Officer of your Wood County Hospital, joining with us every Monday here on The Morning Show. Didn't connect with Ted as we did a special Memorial Day broadcast on Monday this week, but he'll be back at 7:30 on next Monday. Stan Kordecki, the President of our Wood County Hospital, a regular guest of ours here on the morning show. As I mentioned, beautiful blue skies and sunshine. Drove by the high school yesterday as we wind down the last few days of school and saw a lot of kids with spring fever out there running around and wrestling and having fun. Outdoor activities, a field day, I think, taking place. Details about that, and I guess mixed feelings, I would guess, from Dr. Ted Hazelman as we come towards the end of another academic year. The superintendent of BG Schools on the line with us this morning. Ted, good morning.
8: Hey, good morning, Clint. How are you, sir?
2: I'm good. Mixed feelings, is that appropriate at this point?
8: Yeah, I think so. I think there's a lot of excitement from students and some staff, and you know, we wrap up the school year.
2: Yeah.
8: But it's always, you know, it's a happy time, but it's always a time too to mm-hmm. reflect, and can't believe how quickly the school years go. Feels like we were just welcoming everybody back in August, but yeah, so there's a lot of activities taking place, within our schools. This is our last week of school for the 25-26 school year, and a lot of activities taking place: field days, talent shows, academic celebrations, and our middle school has a program going this year for the 8th grade PBIS auction.
2: Oh,
8: Is where you've heard us talk a lot about our PBIS.
2: Yeah.
8: Program, the Positive Behavior Interventions and Supports Program. So the students in the middle school earn tickets and points, and they're able to, at the end of the year like this, they have a quote auction of some different types of items. And so this Thursday, there's 75 different items that are going to be auctioned off.
2: And, okay.
8: It's just a culmination of all their work over the year, and we want to thank Wood County Recorder Connor Rose, who will be the auctioneer for the event.
2: Okay.
8: Thank a lot of our supporters: Middle School PTO, Wood County Fair Board, BG Park and Rec, Elmar Lanes, and Elite on Main are all very active and supporters of this, and it's a great program. And like I said, there's a lot of those types of activities taking place this week to conclude the school year.
2: Yeah, as we transition out of the school year, there's going to be a big change taking place as far as the traffic pattern goes out there as well. We were talking about this with Brian Swope. He's going to be on the show, I believe, next Friday morning to talk more about it. But you're not going to be able to access the campus for, what, about 6 weeks or so off of Poe Road?
8: Yeah, so you'll be able to access the campus, but just not off of Poe Road.
2: Right.
8: So, with the new construction, which there's going to be, over the summer months, there'll be, a huge transformation of what that building, the new building, looks like.
2: Yes,
8: and so forth. And but this time of we are required to put in a turning lane with the change of the layout. So there's going to be, when you are headed west on Poe Road, we'll be adding a turning lane. And we're going to do that this summer. So there'll be a turning lane into the school school property. Oh,
2: that's
8: there.
2: That's a good idea.
8: So we're gonna be starting that in first week of June here. So for roughly 6 weeks, we'll have to close that entrance while the construction takes place out there at the road. So everyone will have to come in off of Fairview and still have access to the the same areas they have now.
2: Right.
8: They'll just have to access it a little bit different. And that'll take, possibly, up to 6 weeks.
2: Sure.
8: And then after that, we'll open the front back up and out on Poe Road, and actually should improve the traffic pattern and the safety of the traffic on Poe.
2: So the goal, Ted, is to have that done in time for school in the fall then, huh?
8: Absolutely.
2: Okay. All right.
8: Absolutely.
2: Sounds good. And you mentioned the fact that you'll still have access during this time period to the campus there, because I tell you what, it seems like there's things happening even in the summertime. And the Flyer Board is a great resource, isn't it?
8: Yeah, it is. Things don't slow down over the summer. There's still tons and tons of activities taking place within the buildings. And so you mentioned the Flyer Board there, and I would remind parents that, over the summer months, they get an email once a week, with the different items that are listed on the Flyer Board.
2: Yes, sir.
8: I would recommend them to continue to looking at the Flyer Board. What the Flyer Board is, for those who don't know, you would be shocked at the amount of material that other organizations request the schools to distribute to our students. And if we sent everything home, some of our students would go home with a folder that's an inch wide each and every day from the stuff that people are asking to be distributed. So there's a flyer board. That information gets scanned in, and then it's accessible off of our website, and our parents receive an email once a week with all of that information, and then they can just go to that post and see all the different things that are posted. So, I would recommend to all of our parents and so forth and community members, if you haven't looked at that, take a moment and take a look at that, and keep looking at that over the summer, because as you mentioned, we've got different camps going on. We've got a science camp for our first through fifth graders. There's all kinds of activities like that.
2: Well, Ted, before we run out of time this morning, I want to give you an opportunity to talk a bit about this collaboration with the folks at CLC. We were talking about it on the show the other day, Bowling Green Community Learning Center, the STARS program, helping out those families served by Bowling Green schools that are dealing with food insecurity, because it's not just about the educational aspect of it, but quite frankly, there's a lot of folks in Bowling Green City schools that need that nutritional support as well for breakfast and for lunch.
8: That is correct. And, the CLC or the STARS program through the ESC, typically that has been paid for through a grant, through the 21st Century Grant, through the state. Unfortunately, to be honest with you, Clint, that is a grant that has been placed on hold.
2: Oh.
8: And the Board of Education has felt that we should continue that program because it is so necessary for our students before and after school and over these summer months. And they'll be opening that grant back up next year. But for this year, the district's going to be maintaining that program.
2: Wow.
8: But part of that, as you're alluding to, is, there's a breakfast and lunch facet of this,
2: yes,
8: where the STARS program has partnered with the Connecting Kids to Meals, and that organization will come in, provide free summer meals for our students that live within the Bowling Green City School District, ages 1 through 18.
2: I see.
8: And that will take place at Krim Elementary School, and the breakfast will be from 8 to 8:30, and lunch is from 8:30 to 12:45. So for those folks that that are in need, we still have those opportunities available.
2: All right. Need more information about that, reach out to WESC, the Wood County Educational Service Center, at 354-9010. They've got a great summer program going on there as well. Summer camp registration is underway too, I should mention. And Ked, before you run, I did not get an opportunity to be there for graduation on Sunday, but I did watch it stream as well. Awful proud of 240 or so kids that's walked across the stage there to pick up their diplomas and look back on 13 years. And I thought the senior gift was really something as well. There's a real tradition with that, but those senior class came up with a great way to continue to support the next generation, really, of students with the new build at the school, too.
8: Yeah, so, as you mentioned, we had 240 students walk across that stage. We're really proud of those students and of what they've done. They are very accomplished class, and we know that they're going to go on and do some great things in the future as well. 90 of those 240 students were in the National Honor Society.
2: Wow.
8: I believe it was 3 were in the National Technical Honor Society.
2: Mm-hmm.
8: 82 of those students earned honors diploma from the state of Ohio. We had 2 National Merit Scholarships, scholarship students. We had some All-State band.
2: Yep.
8: I think 1 All-State band, 2 All-State choir,
2: yep.
8: 1 All-State orchestra. We had 3 All-State athletes. This class was very accomplished, both artistically, musically, academically, and athletically. And there's some leaders in that group, and we're excited to see what they're going to go on and do and make the city of Bowling Green and Bowling Green School is very proud.
2: Yeah, and the senior president even said, even though they don't get to use the new building when it's completed in the fall of 2027, they wanted to help with a couple of courtyards there, outdoor spaces for kids as well. So neat to see that they continue to support even before they graduated. So good kids.
8: Absolutely.
2: Good
8: kids, it's a great group of kids. Yeah. I've said that many, many times. We've got great kids here.
2: Absolutely. Ted, enjoy the sunshine today, my friend. I appreciate taking time to chat with us on a regular basis. We'll talk soon, okay?
8: Absolutely. Thanks, Clint. Thanks, everybody.
2: It is 7:42 or so here on the morning show, 18 away from the top of the hour. And on Wednesdays, right about this time, we typically visit with the manager of the Downtown Farmers Market, which gets underway tonight at 4 o'clock, goes until 7 o'clock. Online, too, we're hoping is Kinsey Macy this morning. Kinsey, are you there?
9: I'm here. Good morning.
2: Good morning. How are you?
9: I'm good. How are you?
2: I'm doing terrific. What a gorgeous day for a downtown farmer's market. I'll just throw it out there. I mean, by the time we get down to the market tonight, it's going to be probably in the 60s or lower 70s. Oh, my gosh. Just what you could hope for.
9: Yep, exactly. Well, we will take this weather. We'll take it.
2: Well, you're the, second one now. How'd first one go? Third. How's it going? Oh, third. My gosh, they're flying
9: by,
2: aren't
9: they?
2: We're
9: already on week three.
2: All right. Well, how's it going so far?
9: It's going good. We've been getting a good crowd every night, especially, you know, with a little bit of wind or chilly that we've had. We've been having a good crowd of the community coming out, so we're very appreciative of the community coming out and supporting all of our vendors. So please keep coming out, seeing what they have. You know, they each week they have something new. Like last week, Reams had strawberries early in the season. I think one of our other vendors, they're getting ready to have their strawberries, too. So, you know, fresh strawberries, you can't pass that up.
2: Sounds good. I know that CASA is going to be there. I want to talk about Power of Produce, a couple of those things as well. But CASA, I think that's terrific that they're going to be down the court-appointed special advocates.
9: Yes. So make sure to come out and see them, support their mission that they have. They will be set up next to our booth. So, yes, please come out and check them out and see what they have.
2: Okay. And when you talk about the vendors, you mentioned the fact that Reams has strawberries already. It is kind of a treasure hunt, isn't it, every week when you don't know exactly what some of those folks have got, you know, growing in the garden, going to be able to bring it in.
9: Yes, exactly. We have a few new vendors that will be there. We have Lucky Goat that will be there. They have custom cut stuff. And then we also have this new vendor, Andrew's Art Creations. He has paintings and things like that, so be sure to come out and see them as well.
2: Okay, some food trucks. You got Jamaican Night. Well, who's going to be down there tonight?
9: Yes, so yep, we have Jamaican Spice is going to be there, Susie Lynn Lemonade, Straight Juice, the Icy Paul. Those will be our vendors this week that we'll have. Yes, food vendors.
2: Okay, and the pop program's going well?
9: Yes, so we still have funds left for it, so if I know summer is approaching, so have your kids come out, and we can get them signed up for Power Produce Club. If you're not sure what it is, just stop by our booth, and we can explain it to you, see if that's something you're interested in. BG Kiwanis and WLI are sponsors for that this year, so we're very appreciative of them for that. Speaking of sponsors, we actually have one of our sponsors that will be there tonight. Visit BG will be at a booth as well. They'll have a raffle and giveaway prizes, and they'll be doing a craft as well.
2: Yes.
9: So be sure to stop to see them.
2: Zane was in studio yesterday talking about that. Excited to be partnering with you folks at WLI and the Downtown Farmers Market as well. And in fact, Hallie's going to be joining us this morning. Hallie Williams from Downtown Bowling Green, the Special Improvement District.
9: Yep.
2: And we'll talk more about the market when she joins us at 8:15 or so. What about music? You got music tonight?
9: Yes, we have the Music Thief and the Somewhat Humanoid will be performing for us tonight. So Music Thief will be from 4:30 to 5:30, and It's Somewhat Humanoid will be from 5:30 to 6:30.
2: All right, I saw some flowers, too. I mean, we talk often about the produce. I've spent more money than I want to imagine. I can count on flowers this year. Now I got to make sure I take care of them. Now we're going to be out watering some of these things. But am I seeing blooms down there, too?
9: We have quite a few vendors who have flowers. We have Joseph Greenhouse. They have your potted flowers. Clay Hill has your fresh cut flowers.
2: Oh, okay.
9: Lucky Lavender

0: folks right at 215 South Wooster, South Main Street there. Fresh produce, baked goods, flowers, artisan goods, and more. It's a WLI managing our downtown Bowling Green Farmers Market again this evening. Need more information, follow on social media. The pictures and stuff you guys post is terrific. I got to tell you, you're doing a great job with that as well, Kinsey.
1: Thank you. I appreciate that.
0: All right. We'll see you down there, okay? Enjoy the sunshine.
1: Oh, I will. You too.
0: Thank you. It is 7:47 or so here on the morning show. Stay tuned. We're going to segue into a conversation. Well, we're going to hear first from our friends at the Ohio Agriculture Network. They have the very latest forecast for us. We'll do that. And as mentioned, as part of our 8 o'clock newscast this morning, the one and only Hallie Williams will be joining us. She, the executive director of Downtown Bowling Green Special Improvement District. Plus, we'll take a trip by the power of radio down to Pemberville. Good things happening down there as well. Stay tuned to the morning show.

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1: Good Wednesday morning. 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I'm Jolpin Orwood, taking a look at your farm news with you this morning. Quick couple of notes to pass along. Hard to believe June is just around the corner. And did you know that June is National Dairy Month? Celebrate with the American

0: 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Well, the latest crop progress numbers are out, delayed by one day because of Monday's Memorial Day. 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Ohio farmers made some planting progress this past week, though wet conditions continue to limit field work. USDA said there are 2.4 days suitable for field work for the week ending May 24th. Corn at 63% planted across the state, up from 52% the previous week, but still behind the 67% five-year average. Corn emergence reached 45%, ahead of both last week's 27% and the 38% average. Soybeans, 57% planted across the state, up from 46% the week before, and just behind the 59% five-year average. Soybean emergence at 38%, ahead of the 24% the week before, and the 29% average we're usually at. Winter wheat was 84% headed, well ahead of the 58% five-year average, and wheat condition rated 68% good to excellent. 57% good and 11% excellent, and that's much, much better than the national average. Oats 88% planted and 78% emerged with 2% headed. Oat condition rated about 71% good to excellent. 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More at relentlessag.com. And speaking of the weather, rainy overnight here at the broadcast studio. But what's the rest of the week hold? Let's check in with Ohio AgDAT Chief Meteorologist Ryan Martin, thanks to Seed Consultants.
1: Moisture continues to work north across Ohio here today. I'm Chief Meteorologist Ryan Martin. Quick forecast update for you. I'm looking for scattered rain showers up to the U.S. 30 corridor through the day today. I think we can see another quarter to three quarters of an inch of precipitation. Might have to watch for some thunderstorms here this afternoon and early evening up near that U.S. 30 corridor. North of U.S. 30, though, yes, we see clouds, but I don't think there's a lot of moisture in the north. Drying down everywhere tomorrow with good sunshine, and we stay dry and warm through the balance of this week, the weekend, and through at least the first half of next week. May see a few hit-and-miss scattered showers trying to pop up Thursday night into early Friday morning in southwestern Ohio next week, but our next front probably doesn't come through until Friday night into Saturday. That front doesn't have a lot of moisture with it, but what it does signal is an end to this upper-level ridge and high-pressure dome that's giving us the warm, dry setup after today. I'm Chief Meteorologist Ryan Martin.
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1: Weekly export inspections out yesterday. The week ending May 21 had 62.2 million bushels of corn, 21 million bushels of beans, 13.5 million bushels of wheat. Year on year, we're up over 500 million bushels on corn, down 340 million bushels on beans, and up about 80 million bushels versus last year on wheat. Managed money sold 4,200 contracts of wheat yesterday, 8,400 contracts of corn, 4,100 contracts of soybeans, also selling in the soy meal but buying in the oil. I'm Ryan Martin.
0: Thank you, Ryan. Let's turn the page to see how markets have shaped up overnight in Chicago. July corn down 2 cents to 455.5, while new crop corn sitting down 2 pennies as well. 480 per bushel is their price. July soybeans at 1185, down a cent, while new crop beans are off the same to 1179.25. And July wheat down 8.25 to 627.25 per bushel. 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June live cattle down $1.08 to 248.23 as we look back to their Tuesday closing market number. September feeder cattle gained 13 cents on the day to 347.03, a very modest gain compared to their recent ups. June lean hogs up 38 cents to 96.13, but July hogs down 28 cents to 100 bucks 13 cents. Milk up about 11 cents across the board. June class 3 sitting at a price of 16.71. You can find more farm news online at OhioAgDat.com. I'm Joel Penortwood. 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
6: 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You can call them at 419-427-9413. By the way, a big thank you once again to Chad Rosebrook, the Vice President of Grain for Legacy Farmers Cooperative, for checking in with us yesterday morning. We get the opportunity to talk with one of the members of the leadership team there at Legacy every Tuesday morning at around 7:40 or so before we get to our Ohio Agriculture Network report at 7:50. Stay tuned. Our good friend Hallie Williams making her way into the studio here, the Dave Horker Media Production Studio. We'll be talking with the Executive Director of Downtown Bowling Green Special Improvement District as we continue to focus in on downtown. That's coming up after we hit some news headlines this morning, brought to you this hour by our partnership with our friends at the Ohio Logistics. That's Chuck Bills and his team. Thanks very much to Chuck and his team for support of us here on the morning show. And in fact, at last night's Bowling Green Parks and Recreation Board, Ivan Kovacevic mentioned the fact that Ohio Logistics is one of their partners as well on their concerts in the park and lunches in the park as well. Plus our friends at Bates Recycling, Chris and Belinda Bates at Bates Recycling, appreciate very, very much all they do in our community all throughout the year as well. 60 degrees right now, headed up to a high today of 82 or so, mostly sunny skies for the market tonight. As you just heard from Kinsey, we got great weather for it. Tonight is supposed to dip down to a low of 57 degrees, so market time should be around 70 or so. That's our daytime high for tomorrow, 70, 73 degrees or so for Thursday, Friday, Saturday, Sunday, Monday, Tuesday. The long-range forecast calling for temperatures to remain daytime highs in the mid to upper 70s and overnight lows in the low to mid 50s with nothing but blue skies and sunshine for the most part, some scattered clouds throughout that time frame as well. So watering might be our next challenge as we got that lawn looking pretty good right now and the plants are all doing well, but we're going to spend some time putting some water on those, it looks like, over the next week or 10 days. I mentioned the fact Bowling and Parks and Recreation, we did attend a regular monthly meeting, was held at City Building Council Chambers last night. And at that meeting, much discussion about being back on the ballot again. The most recent five-year levy of support, property tax levy that's been supporting the efforts of Bowling Green Parks and Recreation for the past 5 years is expiring. So they're back on the ballot in November. And what should they ask for? The last 2 5-year levy asks have remained the same at 2 mills. But there's been discussion that the last couple of years, Bowling Green Parks and Recreation has been running at a deficit. So after much discussion and input from the city administration, it was decided that they needed to ask for a little bit of extra financial support from folks in our community. Instead of a 2 mill levy this year, as unanimously approved by the members of the Parks and Recreation Board, they would come before the voters and ask for a 2.95 mill levy, the 2 mill renewal plus 0.95 mills extra. Normally, the millage brings in $1.197 million per year. With this new addition, if approved by voters, it would improve that amount to $1.748 million. We talked with Tom Ross, who's a member not only of the Board of Parks and Recreation, but also the chair of the Levy Committee, about why these additional funds are needed.
7: And we had a really good discussion about it. We want to give the voter a good value. And we know times are tough. We've talked about, you know, inflation and things like that. And we're very sensitive to it being a tough time. But we believe in what we're doing. And we feel that we're giving people a really good value. And I think people realize that. I mean, they've been so supportive of the parks in the past, and I think people realize that, and I hope that they come to the same conclusion in November.
8: You mentioned the administration was a part of that discussion as well before the as you're working through some different options there, and the discussion was that it's been 2 5-year levies, no changes in the last 2 years.
7: Right, and I think that's being a good steward for the voter and taking good care of their dollar. And so, we had a really good discussion. Some things were brought up that were new to me because I'm new to the board. And Mike had some really good points, and a couple other people contributed some things that I thought were really valuable. And when we were done, I really felt, as I read the room, that everybody felt that this was the best choice for right now. And we're also aware of the fact that the library is going to be on in November. Senior Center is going to be on in November. But if you look at the statistics or the data, 72% passage in the past, and so that gives us some optimism, hopefully moving forward.
6: And talking with the chair of the levy committee, Tom Ross, there, a member of the Bowling Green Parks and Recreation Board, I asked him how that would impact our wallets if the voters do agree to that increased millage on the ballot in November. He said a home valued at $250,000 in the city of Bowling Green had been paying $132.13 a year for the many programs put on by Bowling Green Parks and Recreation. If this new millage level is passed, that'll increase to $215 per year, about an increase of $80 or so a year, and it will offset the fact, again, that they've been running a budget deficit for the last couple of years. Kristen Otley, the director of Parks and Recreation, telling us they're hoping the voters will support this effort once again, as they've done the last couple of 5-year property tax renewals.
9: Yeah, I mean, expenses aren't going down, and we always try to do our best. I know you hear me say this all the time. Staff hears it all the time. The public hears it. It's a balancing act for us. You know, we want to provide all the great things that we do, 11 parks, you know, 500 acres, like so many free things. You can go into our parks 365 days a year from dawn to dusk at no charge. It's a balance. And so we do have fees and charges for things, but we want to keep them reasonable. And so we are grateful that the community supports us with a dedicated property tax levy. And 10 years is a long time to stay at the same amount, because if you think about what things cost, you know, what I'm paying just in my personal life is not the same cost in 10 years. So that's where we are. And 5 years ago, we decided to do a renewal so that we did not increase that, got a little bit more money in. But yeah, we just to maintain what we have and to continue to provide the great services that we have, we need to bring in some more.
8: To reinforce, Kristen, you take a look at usage, programming, et cetera. I've been the team there, the entire team, how much usage we have in our parks compared to 10 or 15 years ago.
9: Sure. I mean, everything. And think about, you know, different buildings and facilities that didn't exist back then, too, right? That the community wanted, that we built, and we have to maintain all that. So you look at, you know, just a building or like our shelters during this time of year, you know, every weekend, every weekday. We thought about having this meeting tonight at the Veterans Building. Made more sense for the city building because of the pre-meeting. But there was actually a graduation party there on a Tuesday night. Like all of the Veterans Building was rented. And so, yeah, I mean, programs and everything. Just you have growth. But even with steady numbers, when costs go up, you have to be able to pay for that.
8: You have a history of strong support for this levy, but not taking anything for granted.
9: We do. No, we take nothing for granted. We want to make sure people understand the value that they get. I mean, even with the additional millage request, you know, you divide that up over, you know, weekly, monthly, the amount of taxes that people pay to get all the great stuff that we do. And we never take that advantage, take that for granted. You know, we're always like, hey, we're on the ballot every day. We got to serve the public and provide good services. But yeah, historically, we have done really well because Bowling Green loves their parks and they understand the value they get.
6: And Kristen Nally visiting with her after that park board meeting last night. During that meeting, Natural Resource Manager Cinda Sutton-Sutzman had a very informative talk about ticks. And when she was done, we were all itching a lot, for sure. But they're out there and about, and she had some great advice on how, if you're going to be out in the parks, how to avoid those from you and your pets. We'll talk more about that, maybe have some of her comments later on in the week. And also Recreation Coordinator Ivan Kovacevich was there. And Ivan, talk about programming. He talked about how programming has grown in participation over the last, 10 years or so. They've had these last few 5-year levies. He said the programming programming that they do right now is tweaked a lot by feedback they get from folks that come out and enjoy the parks and other programming they'd like to see as well. And it's been very successful.
10: I mean, it's a combination of everything. As Kristen said, you know, we try and offer programs that are really affordable cost and try and stay with the remaining or the changing times. You know, pickleball is a sport that exploded nationwide. Bowling Green's no different in the last couple of years. And, you know, we opened up the courts last year, and that's something that we see, like, the usage on it is amazing. I'm even surprised from the usage because I was expecting the existing pickleball group from the community center to come out there. What really surprises me is how much the youth have moved out there, too, where any given day during the summer or after school, once the weather is good, those courts fill up with people of all ages. So those are all features that are free to the community, but obviously they come at a cost. So, you know, all that stuff needs to be considered when we're looking at the future with the levies.
8: You told me for years, Ivan, that you look at a lot of feedback from folks involved with programming as to what you're going to offer the following year as far as programming goes. And you guys have done a pretty good job of fine-tuning that to where now you shared with me 80-90% and more. These programs are full now.
10: Yeah. You know, we always try and kind of keep up with changing times and changing interests, offer the classic favorites, but, you know, do a lot of different types of activities just to kind of keep up with what the interests are. So whether it be a new sport that has emerged, it's a popular version, or again, even kind of keep up with changing times. Maybe there's a sport that isn't quite getting the numbers that it used to, so we're looking at putting like a different spin on it or expanding a sport. You know, our volleyball program is really good. We've done volleyball camps for a couple of years now. This year we're looking at expanding and offering like a beach volleyball camp for kids as well to take advantage of. You know, we recently redid some of the sand volleyball courts that we have out at Carter Park. So just a different way of using that and offering people more expanded opportunity to participate in things.
6: Yeah, a lot of good things happen. And when Ivan finished up his report last night at the regular meeting of Bowling Green Parks and Recreation, he talked about the fact that it's almost time now for lunches in the park on Friday and our concerts in the park on Sunday as well. Those are going to be back, so very popular. And he even mentioned something special coming to the pool when it opens back up this weekend for the entire summer. If you got the youngest members of your family headed out to the pools, listen up.
10: The lunch in the park, concert park, that should be coming out. The schedule should be coming out shortly. That'll detail who the performers are and who the restaurants are on each day. But the program does start with Friday, June 5th for the first lunch in the park, and then Sunday, June 7th for the first concert in the park.
8: What did you do different this year? You got something different?
10: Yeah, the big thing that we're trying to do is kind of add more of a almost like a festival-like atmosphere to it. So we're going to have a games area that's going to have things like cornhole and giant Jenga and different games like that for people of all ages to play, hoping to help draw out the families again, hoping to get people out of the office and into the parks for the event. So I think it'll be a really fun feature to add to everything.
8: Did I hear you say you unpacked a new water feature for the pool and water park?
10: Yep, in the zero-depth entry pool, we replaced some of the older features, and I think it basically looked like a giant tree that's going to have different water features that should be pretty exciting for the kids to play with. So that should be up and running by this weekend.
6: Yeah, it's going to be a lot of fun for the kiddos out there. I know my kids, my grandkids now enjoy that zero-depth entry at the Bowling Green pool as well. The other meeting, that Bowling Green Parks and Recreation meeting, by the way, took place at 7 o'clock last night in Council Chambers. It was right after a public review meeting that took place for the new Bowling Green Satellite Fire Station. We'll have some comments from Lori Treader from folks in attendance at that meeting in detail. Details about that as well as they move towards a August of 2027 targeted completion date for the satellite station and about that same time for the new headquarters station up on Newton Road as well on the north end of town. You'll hear from Bill Mormon as well as we continue that conversation after we visit with Hallie Williams, who's made her way into the studio this morning. Miss Hallie, how are you?
11: Hi, I'm good. How about yourself?
6: I'm doing terrific. Wonderful to see you. Have you taken your kiddo out there to the pool?
11: Not yet. We were out last year, and we sure do enjoy it. That zero depth is quite nice.
6: Isn't that something?
11: Yeah.
6: I just love that. You could sit there with the kiddos and enjoy that. They got some new features coming in again this year. And
11: their lessons are great. Everything. Yeah, Lazy River. Yeah. It's a good time.
6: A sure sign of summer is the pool is going to be opening up for the season. Mm-hmm. And the downtown farmers market is into its third week today.
11: Yeah.
6: Just talking with Kinsey about that and our good friends at downtown Bowling Green, the special improvement district, and their partners And we've got downtown looking terrific as well.
11: Thank you.
6: The flowers are in. And,
11: yes, we have the best maintenance staff. Zach and Ashton keep downtown sparkly and clean all the time. We do a lot of community service hours with individuals as well. And so Zach kind of runs that for us. And he just does a wonderful job. He's always going above and beyond. And, you know, we got really lucky this year, too. We have a nice, fun theme with our flowers. The Wolf's always delivers, and they put on the best show for us. So we've got all of our flowers in our hanging baskets and our planters, and trying to go red, white, and blue for America 250. Yeah. You know, we got to get in the theme, got to get in the spirit.
6: Hallie Williams, the executive director of Downtown Bowling Green, the Special Improvement District, joining with us. And by the way, speaking of that 250th celebration, I know you're proud of your roots in Pemberville as well. Mm-hmm. We got a conversation coming up with Susie Ray at the bottom of the hour. They're celebrating not only the 250th, not only Memorial Day this week down in Pemberville, but it's the 150th down there as well.
11: It is indeed.
6: Lots to celebrate. Back here to downtown Bowling Green, though, we were just talking about the farmer's market, third week of that. That's always an exciting time. And I think we visited last week. You threw out, don't forget, Dora as well.
11: Oh, yeah. So that's what I'm pretty excited about, too, is I love going to the farmer's market. I've been going to farmer's markets for years. I've gotten to get to run some farmers markets, and so I've got plans to go see John Rehm and Christy Buskirk and get all my produce today, and maybe I'll go grab the kids and grab a Dora too.
6: Strawberries already out. Can you believe that?
11: Yes. I like this time of year for farmers market season, but the fall is my favorite on produce season.
6: Yeah.
11: But Kinsey's doing a great job. There's so many fun things going on at the market. Lots of really great vendors. You know, we have, I've worked with some of those vendors for years, and they said of all the markets they attend, Bowling Green has the most loyal customers. And so they like coming to our market the best, and I'm just so grateful for that we have such a great community that welcomes them, that gets people out downtown. You know, it's just a fun, easy activity too. Go pick up some groceries and for your weekend plans, grab a bite to eat afterwards.
6: That's right. Do a little shopping downtown.
11: Yeah.
6: We were talking about Dora. I want to talk about that in collaboration with our first Firefly Nights. We were talking about that with Zane yesterday from Visit BG Ohio. But if folks are familiar with Dora, maybe we should take a step back, Hallie.
11: Yeah.
6: Explain what that means.
11: Yeah, so Dora is our designated outdoor refreshment area. So most of all of the downtown is covered. And so you're welcome to go in and grab a cocktail or a beer or a glass of wine, and take that in or request a Dora cup, and that allows you to walk outdoors with that alcoholic beverage. And so as long as you are outdoors with it and you're meandering, you are not allowed to take it into another business, unfortunately. Okay. But that keeps us safe and protected, and also getting to just enjoy the outdoors. You know, if you want to enjoy a parklet or some of our outdoor dining areas, you know, get out and enjoy that sunshine. I think after this winter, we all need some UV, some extra. I'm trying to soak it all up as much as I can right now.
6: Plenty of opportunity for that in the next week.
11: Too. Oh, yeah. Yeah, my kids and I, we're already sun-kissed, and so we're going to get plenty more.
6: We're really picking up steam right now as well. As you know, certainly Hallie Williams, next week the camps and conferences get underway in full force this summer. Yeah. We got Buckeye Girls State coming in. Mm-hmm. We've got over 10,000 folks going to be on campus this summer as well. And we're hoping they, if not the campers themselves, maybe their family members, support staff, they have an opportunity to come into downtown.
11: Absolutely. So as you guys are hosting people for these events, you know, tell them about downtown. Tell them about all those cool, unique finds in downtown. Yeah. It's so much more interesting than popping by McDonald's, right?
6: I agree 100%.
11: No shame on McDonald's. We got to get our Happy Meals too. But we, you know, I love bringing people to downtown. To Bowling Green in general, and showing them all of our wonderful finds, and then getting them some good local eats in downtown.
6: Yeah. So. Can you talk about Firefly Night? Zane and I talked about that. There's going to be two this year, and they're both full-fledged Firefly Night.
11: Mm-hmm. Okay. Yes. All of downtown will be closed down. Good. This is such a fun event, especially for young families, but I mean, it's really for everyone. Mm-hmm. I see lots of people out. There's lots of dining through downtown. They set up lots of tents or tables, and honestly, it kind of ends up being, or when I go with my family, we're just walking from one bounce house to the next, and, you know, in the line for some mini donuts and a slushy.
6: The obstacle course is good.
11: Yeah.
6: My grandson's a teen now.
11: Oh,
6: so
11: yeah.
6: He's all into that.
11: Yeah. I mean, right now, my son, he's just, you feed him about three grapes and he's bouncing off walls, and I just need him to go burn some energy. I go, please. So, yeah, Firefly Nights, it's just such a wonderful event. I love that the energy it brings to downtown, you know, shop, explore different businesses. But, you know, it's just such a wonderful gathering time. I see that's one of the other problems, too, is we go to downtown and my kids are yelling at me because I'm talking too much to people.
12: I come by it honestly.
11: So.
6: I know. First one's happening on June 26th, and these happen, give us time frame what we're talking about.
11: Ooh, that's, is that 5 to 6?
6: I'm typing even as like I ask 8? That question because I don't remember. I know there's July and in June, or both of them are going to be happening, and it is June 26th and July 24th from 5:30 to 9:30.
11: Yeah, okay. I was going to say, I'm like, most of the time, I just leave work and grab the kids and head on down.
6: Yep. And it's a nonprofit organization, too, as well. Yeah. These ladies that came up with this epiphany years ago, it's really grown into something quite special.
11: Oh, yeah, absolutely. They're the dream team. That takes a lot of volunteerism, a lot of hard work that I'm so appreciative of the team bringing everything to downtown. But it's a huge community collaboration, like all of our downtown events. But we're really grateful for them and, you know, running that steam from year to year. And, you know, we're bummed that we won't have the Wooster Green event this year. But with how things fall, I don't know what it is, Clint, but I think that August, we're losing dates or something. It just gets shorter and shorter every year. And then we've got between the polls and soccer weekend and Rally BG and new student move-in, there's just something happening all the time.
6: I know.
11: And then going right into Black Swamp, it's just, it's an exciting season.
6: It sure is. I'm looking forward to a little bit quieter downtown over the summertime. Another reason I've found over the years that a lot of the townies like to come back out again. They kind of, I don't want to say they shy away from being downtown. They always support the downtown businesses and merchants, but they feel a little more comfortable coming in and hanging around. It's just kind of a slower pace in the summertime.
11: Yes, I think that's just kind of college town culture, right?
6: Yeah, like, you're right.
11: We miss our students.
6: Get the best of both worlds.
11: And we love the students, but sometimes, you know, just the pace slows down in general. I was telling my husband, too, I'm like, gosh, it feels like we need to be on summer break. I'm ready to just head to the pool and head to the parks and do all the fun activities. I still got to do our jobs too. We got to get to work. We got fun things to plan and things happening. So we just got to enjoy the sun and look forward to all the fun things coming up.
6: There you go. So, can you tell me a little bit more about Oak Grove Market? We're talking about downtown Farmers Market, and there's one of those next week. I think, right?
11: Yes. Oak Grove is always on the first weekend of the month.
6: Gotcha.
11: From Thursday, Friday, and Saturday. And so that's a really cool seasonal market if you guys haven't been down there. Ladies, I don't know about you, but I feel like right after Mother's Day, Father's Day sneaks up really quick. And I'm pretty certain they've got some really good items for Father's Day this year. So I was trying to think of some stuff for my husband, and I got one thing in the works, but I'm like, I got to pop over to Oak Grove and see what I can get.
6: Okay.
11: And I end up buying a lot of gifts over there. Yeah. So it's nice because I pop in and I'm like, well, what was I buying last month? I was like, oh, yeah, I need to get a gift for this person. And, oh, I should get a gift for that person, too. So, but it's wonderful shopping. And, you know, maybe I gift myself a little bit, too.
6: Yeah.
11: But that's what's wonderful about our downtown. We always have unique finds. And, I got a tote on Coyote Beads, and that's my favorite store downtown. I love Gail and her team of individuals, and my husband and I, we just had a fun date night and went and made some bracelets at Gail's down at Coyote Beads. And I love For Keeps. Amy's team is just so wonderful.
6: My
11: husband utilizes her really well because the gift wrap services too, and for Administrative Professionals Day and whatnot, he can call up their team and they'll put something together really good and wrap it up and make it all nice. That better wrapping and presentation skills than I can do any day. But
6: the Oak Grove Collective launches a monthly market in Eden Fashion Boutique. The list kind of goes on and on in different locations that are. And it's somebody, it's your neighbor. It's somebody you know. It's a member of your family. You'll see them all down there as
11: absolutely.
6: Well.
11: Absolutely.
6: So that's happening next weekend, right?
11: Yes, next week. All Thursday, right. Friday, Saturday. Me and my best friend, every Thursday, we try and go there beginning of the day because that's when all the good stuff is out too.
6: Okay.
11: And we try to make a morning of it and either go get some coffee or we go and grab lunch afterwards. So try to make a day in downtown.
6: Yeah. Right down the 100 block of South Main Street is, mm-hmm. is where you can find that happening next weekend.
11: Yeah.
6: So, a great way to find out and keep updated with what's happening in downtown Bowling Green is obviously through social media. And mm-hmm. Zane was bragging yesterday, Zane Kirshner from Visit BG, they just had their new magazine come out as well,
11: they
6: which is
11: did.
6: Pretty cool.
11: And they just updated their website, too,
6: yeah,
11: which,
6: I saw that.
11: Which, okay, listen up, ladies and gentlemen. If you did not know that there is a Bowling Green community calendar, there is a Bowling Green community calendar through the Visit BG webpage. So I just sat in a meeting with them yesterday and said that they just updated that. Yeah. And it's
6: you can input it yourself.
11: Yep, yourself, you can input stuff yourself. I think it picks up some things naturally through the algorithm or however technology works nowadays.
6: Works, yeah.
11: But yeah, so if you've got community events that are happening or whatnot, submit them. But that's the place to be. If you really want to figure out what's happening in town, you know, the fun events and activities that are coming up this week, that community calendar is our pride and joy.
6: yeah pretty cool. One place, one-stop shop there for you.
11: Absolutely.
6: If you're passing through, if you're coming to visit family, bring them on downtown. A lot of great places to stay.
11: Yes,
6: a lot of great places to shop, to mm-hmm. eat, and with the downtown farmers market, the Firefly Nights, and all those events happening as well. More good things happening in downtown BG. Anything else we need to touch on this morning, Miss Haley?
11: No, just get downtown, guys. Come all right. dine, come shop, you know, get out and explore. I know it's fun if you're, you know, get out in the parks too, but if you're avoiding some ticks, come take a walk through downtown, you know?
6: No, or ticks in the flowers.
11: No, we might have some, a little bit of dirt or, you know, some flowers that have fallen off a time or two, but
6: yeah.
11: Today is my 1-year anniversary. I just realized that. And one of the first problems that I faced, somebody called in and said there was a swarm of bees on the flowers, Clint.
6: Oh, no
11: and
6: kidding.
11: And I'm like, what? How do I solve this problem? So,
6: wait,
11: fortunately,
6: bees are pollinating our flowers. Make that stop.
11: But there was like a swarm of bees coming on flowers.
6: Mackerel.
11: So, I mean, that was kind of the biggest hazard of downtown that we've seen, at least in the past year. So, but hey, you know what? We've got good connections. Yeah. We've got good apiaries in town. And so we were able to call up people and take care of that. So, so far, I've not heard of any bees or any other terrible insects that might be
6: knock on something
11: causing a nuisance in downtown.
6: We'll see. Those are gorgeous flowers down there to attract a lot of people, maybe a few bees as well. But
11: yes,
6: what are you most proud of, or the biggest challenges, or you look back over the last 12 months as the executive director of downtown Bowling Green in the Special Improvement District?
11: Every day, Clint, I am so grateful and blessed to do this work, that we have such a cool community.
6: Yeah.
11: You know, we really have people with the right mindset that are genuinely collaborative. They don't cause big barriers. You know, people all want good things to happen here in this community. And I hear from people outside of the community all the time, and they're like, well, how does that work? How does it? I'm like, well, I don't know. You just call somebody and make, you know, everybody's like, yeah, sure, why not? Well, let's make it happen.
6: Sure.
11: And so genuinely, we have this really amazing collaborative culture throughout BG, not just downtown, that it works. And I think I would never do this job in another community. It'd be so much harder. That this job is fun. It's exciting. Every day is a new problem. Right now, I feel like I'm having a lot of conversations about dumpsters and whatnot. So I didn't expect that. But, you know, it's a new, unique thing to, well, not necessarily new. That's a problem that'll be there in 10 years from now. But,
6: right.
11: You know, we can baby
6: trash
11: step
6: and
11: slowly improve it. Yes,
6: yeah.
11: Trash cans and dumpsters and whatnot. But it's calling people back. It's getting to know people and understanding their dreams and their goals and, you know, just being excited for our business development. You know, I'm really, really thrilled that we got Finders coming back.
6: Isn't that
11: exciting? Clayzel's
6: beginning vibrant more and more every day.
11: Yep. So, you know, baby steps. It's planting the seeds and watching them grow and, you know, just really championing this community, which is, it's a pretty easy job, Clint. I mean, you're doing it too.
6: I know. Well, one of the things I found, Hallie, is there's not a lot of agendas out there. You know,
11: exactly.
6: Nobody has any preconceived notions. It's all about how we can make this community better that we care so much about.
11: Mm-hmm. So, absolutely.
6: Yeah. Amen to that. You're doing a great job, my dear.
11: Thank you. I appreciate that.
6: Appreciate you very, very much. Stick around. We're talking about Pemberville in about 2-3 minutes as we segue into that conversation. It's the 150th birthday for our friends in Pemberville. and 250 for this great country. Great things happening in Pemberville. Stay tuned. When you're alone.

0: Hey, congratulations, 1 year in and doing a wonderful job as role as our executive director of our downtown Bowling Green Special Improvement District, right downtown. That's Hallie Williams, our guest this past 15 minutes or so, and she joins us once a month or so here on the morning show. Encourage you to go online. We talk to the folks at Downtown BG. We talk with the folks at Visit BG. Of course, our dear friend Mary Hinkleman from the Bowling Green Chamber of Commerce, a regular guest of ours as well. Love to support local businesses here on the morning show, and occasionally we get the pleasure, the honor of being able to head on down to Pemberville, and that's what we're doing this morning. Susie Ray is on the line with us this morning to tell us about a very special event. We've been talking about this, the Hometown Heroes Memorial Walk, for several days here on the program, and it's winding down at the end of the month. I do believe there's still more to come. Susie, as mentioned, checking in with us this morning. Ms. Ray, good morning to you.
1: Good morning. Thanks for having us.
0: Yeah.
1: Just really want to, this past weekend, Memorial Day, we had what we refer to as the Hometown Hero Walk.
0: Yeah.
1: We honored over 350-some people total, hometown heroes from deceased and living veterans,
0: wow,
1: active military personnel, first responders from fire, EMS, and police service. Among those that were also honored, we had 19 heroes who were killed in action, one Congressional Medal of Honor recipient, and 15 veterans whose services go way back to the Revolutionary War.
0: Wow.
1: And then these signs were displayed through our park on Memorial Drive. It's just awesome, incredible to see. It was a vision that Sandy Luke of Pemberville had, mm-hmm, about a year ago as we were planning these events, and she gets all the credit because it was her tribute, her vision, countless hours that she spent organizing it, gathering photos, coordinating information to make it all happen.
0: And what I understand from folks is I'm going to try and make it down there myself, so even if they do not have a personal connection with those folks that are being honored there, just the general public has been turned out and show their support for the mission.
1: It's been phenomenal, the amount of people that have come and walked, yeah, through the display, and it'll be up until Sunday, this coming Sunday the 31st. So you have yet this weekend to get out here and,
0: yes,
1: take,
0: ma'am,
1: a look at it. And
0: now those folks that are honored, their families get to they have a keepsake as well.
1: Yeah. So Sunday afternoon, people, yes, who have purchased a sign or have a family member there, they may come get their sign, along with their solar lights on each one of them. So if you come at night, it's lit up.
0: Oh, wow.
1: And an American flag. So they can take their flag, the sign, and their solar light that we put out with it.
0: Wow. Kudos again to Sandy, to the Pemberville 150 and America 250 Anniversary Committee for putting on this year-long celebration they've got going on as well. Let's talk a bit about that while we got you on the phone this morning, if you don't mind. Talk about, Susie, about some of the other things that are happening as far as the 150th this summer.
1: Sure. Okay. So the 150-250 committee is made up of four different volunteer groups in Pemberville, the,
0: okay,
1: American Legion Auxiliary, the Fair Board, members from the Historical Society, and PIMA, the Pemberville Independent Merchants Association. And we came together last year to plan events to celebrate our 150th anniversary. We started back in April with a wine launch dinner reception that was at Front Street Cafe.
0: Right.
1: And we have our own crafted wine that was made by Milo and Marcus there in Bowling Green.
0: Sure.
1: In June, we're going to have a Decorate Your Door contest. So we're asking people to decorate their door in honor of the 150th, and there will be a prize for the best decorated door. And then our Hometown Hero, which almost over now. And then on June 7th, we're going to have the Farm and Field Day at,
0: yeah,
1: Memorial Park as well, where the Pembervillians are playing the Great Black Swamp Frogs. It's a team from Sylvania. And we'll be playing baseball according to the rules back from 1860. There will be food that day as well. We'll have an antique tractor show from the, who are they called? Power of Yesteryear.
0: That's
1: will
0: it.
1: Be coming,
0: yeah,
1: out. Have an antique tractor show. That'll be set up at the park as well and throughout the Legion Hall. And then at 3 o'clock, we're going to have a parade where the tractors will parade through the village. And so then after that, we have a pool night on June 27th, where we'll be showing a special movie at night where families can come float in the Palmerville pool and watch a movie. We're having a quilt challenge for where the quilts will be on display during the Palmerville Fair, mm-hmm. and several other events that they have, the fair that we have planned throughout the fair this year. And then September 13th, we're going to have a family bike ride where a family can ride their bike through Palmerville and surrounding areas, and there will be different stops. And at each stop, there will be some type of history or information regarding Palmerville.
0: Yeah.
1: And then on September 20th, we're having a silent movie at the Opera House.
0: Oh, I love that.
1: Sisters. Yes. We've had silent movies at the Opera House almost every year, and it's quite a show.
0: Yeah. I got the tour from Carol Bailey once or twice on that, and we've been in there for different displays you've had down there over the holidays, too. That is really a gorgeous space there at the Opera House.
1: Yes, it is. Yes, it is.
0: Yeah. Founded back in the 1870s along the Portage River, Palmerville, growing up as a farming and trading community, supported by early settlers who relied on very machinery and field work that you guys are going to be honoring at events all throughout the year. And you mentioned a free fair as well. One of the features we look forward to each and every fall here in Northwest Ohio as well.
1: Yes, it's one of the only free fairs still left in Ohio.
0: Mm-hmm.
1: That runs will be from August 19th through the 22nd this year.
0: Okay. Got it. All right.
1: Put that on your calendar. So.
0: All right. A lot of good things happening. You need more information on what's happening down at Palmerville as they celebrate their 150th. And America, we all continue to celebrate our 250th. You can go online. There's social media platforms. Other ways we can find out more, Miss Susie?
1: Yes, we do have a website. It's called the Palmerville 250th anniversary site. You can just Google Palmerville 150th and the website will come up.
0: Make sure you make it down to the end of the month, folks, for the Hometown Heroes Memorial Walk. Gorgeous. You see it down there at sunset with those solar lights. It is just beautiful. And the Farm and Field Day, all of the good things happening on June the 7th as well, back at Memorial Park in Palmerville for that one. Mark your calendar for that as well. Susie, thanks very much for sharing all the good news from down in Palmerville with us this morning.
1: You're welcome.
0: All right. Have a wonderful day. Enjoy the sunshine.
1: Will do.
0: Yes, ma'am. It is 8:37 on the morning show, about 23 before the top of the hour here on the program. And by the way, I do want to segue back into the news we were doing at the top of the hour and share just a quick comment or two from the public review process meeting we attended last night over at Bowling Green City Council Chambers for the new Bowling Green Satellite Fire Station that's going to be constructed. Should be open, we're told, both those new stations by the end of late summer of 2027. I asked Lori Tretta, the municipal administrator for the city of Bowling Green, about why they wanted to have a meeting about that satellite station last night.
2: So the auxiliary fire station is going to be located in Carter Park, which is in a recreational district. And our zoning code says that you need to do a public review. So we had an opportunity to come here and meet with some folks and give them a review of what's going to happen in Carter Park.
3: A lot of work has gone into getting to where you're at today. A lot of details that have already been finalized. Exciting time.
2: It's a very exciting time. You know, we really appreciated the voters approving this additional funding back in November. And it's exciting that within the same year, we can be under construction. And the sooner we get under construction, the better we can serve the citizens of Bowling Green. That is pretty exciting.
3: You mentioned the fact having a fire station in a park is a good thing.
2: It is a good thing. You know, I think that they're actually very naturally compatible. Not only just that sense of security, but I think anybody from Bowling Green knows how involved our firefighters are. They're community people. They understand that they're here to serve a community. Sometimes it's on the community, the worst day for somebody, but other times it's just to be a helping hand. And so I think that that's very compatible. It also, if I'm honest, is a good use of public land. Instead of spending additional dollars to acquire land, when all of a sudden we realized that the heat maps were saying Carter Park is the location, it gave a moment to say, is there a way we can live together here? And by putting it near the water tower, making these modifications, we feel that this is a compatible use of public land.
3: Concerned about Carter Park, it's so very busy at the height of the season, not just with the parks and the wonderful things they're doing, but Tim and the folks at BG Baseball. It's going to be a pretty delicate balance, isn't it, during the construction season? And even after the project is done.
2: I think that during the construction, it is going to be a challenge. And like with all challenges, right, communicating, being patient, being understanding, adjusting as things develop are going to be key to this. We've tried to be really strategic in developing the bigger driveway for the in and out first, getting that finished so that folks can start using that before we go under actual construction. But yes, no doubt, it's a busy park. It's an active park, and it's heavily utilized throughout the year, really. But during this time, it will require a little bit of patience on everybody's part.
0: Lori Treader there talking after that meeting last night, a public hearing that was held, gave members of our community an opportunity to ask any questions about that satellite station to be constructed over there at Carter Park. The new fire station, we're told, is going to sit northeast of the water tower. It's going to be constructed with materials similar to those used on the exterior of the new city administration building, according to Justin Fogle from the Collaborative. We talked with Bill Mormon as well, who's, of course, the Bowling Green Fire Division Chief, about why this spot was best for this satellite station.
4: This before, it's all about response times here in Bowling Green. The quicker you can get to an emergency, the better off everybody is.
3: Okay. Now, you said this is going to be one of the busiest stations, not the busiest of the three as well.
4: That is correct. As you know, we're getting a lot of nursing homes over in that area. There's another one going to be built here in the not-too-distant future also. So when I say it's going to be the busiest fire station, it's going to be the busiest out of the three, but it's going to be not as busy as what the other two are today. So currently, if you divide Bowling Green in half with our Court Street Fire Station and our Pearl Street Fire Station, they do approximately 6.2 runs per day. We know that goes up and down whether it's a weekend or with a weekday, but this station out here, based on all the data that we've collected and all the research that we've done, should be doing about 4.2 runs per day.
0: I do want to share some comments we had from Mary Margaret Boda. She's with Mosier Construction, one of the project managers, and Mary Margaret talked with us about the timeline in particular, about when the construction is going to get underway and when they hope to be able to finish out there at Carter Park.
5: We're looking to start construction fences going up mid-July of this year of 2026. Really looking to get the structural load-bearing CMU in before winter, roof on before winter, so then interior outfit and interior slabs can be poured through the winter with minimal cold weather effects, and then really veneer going on would be spring of 2027. Interior outfits of the apparatus bay and the living quarters all through early 2027. It was occupancy just right of August of 2027, and make the last week of August.
3: How confident are you in that, knowing that this is really an active site? I mean, ideally you'd be in a site and you have this time to go, but there, that park is so very busy. This is real challenging for you guys to in order to hit that timeline, is with the amount of activity taking place here.
5: Yeah, I mean, definitely with active park right through the heart of summer, with all the youth sports going on, will be there, the public safety first and foremost. But similar to university projects, city of Bowling Green, the administration project, we're right in the heart of downtown Bowling Green with again tight sites with a lot of active public around. So it's daily huddles and meetings with the workers on site of access, and public safety is first and foremost.
3: So the impact they talked about, maybe a couple of disc golf courses may have to be relocated, but while this construction project is ongoing, for the most part, the park's going to be completely functional while this is happening.
5: Correct, yes. We've been working with the park district and identifying their major events throughout the summer, so we have minimal to no impact for those events.
3: BG baseball
5: in the community, and that we'll be kind of running simultaneously alongside of that in our little corner of the park.
0: Now, the new station is part of an overall plan, as you know, to improve fire and EMS responses in the city. Bowling Green currently with just two stations, one on East Court Street and the one on Pearl. A levy passed by voters last fall supporting the building of the two new fire stations. The main station and headquarters will be at the new site on Newton Road by the community center and the satellite station at Carter Park. The Pearl Street station is going to remain, but the East Court Street station eventually will be demolished. There will be a transition period, of course, after the fire department moves out in late summer of 2027. It'll be renovated so that the Bowling Green Police Division can move into that for a couple of years while they do renovations to the permanent location for the BGPD back in downtown Bowling Green. And then when police department moves out back into their newly renovated station downtown, that's when the Court Street station will be demolished. The combined cost of the two new stations, we've been told, around $25.2 million. Both have similar timelines for completion now, again, by the fall of 2027. Ultimately, as you heard from Bill Mormon, we'll let you hear from him again, the fire division chief. This is really going to help with serviceability as our community continues to grow.
4: This is a game changer for safety here in Bowling Green. So when, and I mentioned it just a few minutes ago, Glenn, the quicker we can get to an emergency situation, the quicker that we can actually start to make the situation better. That doesn't matter whether it's on the fire side or whether it's on the EMS side. Quicker response, us getting there safely, us getting there as fast as we can so we can start rendering assistance immediately.
3: Getting in and out of Carter Park, folks are going to think, man, that's so busy over there in the summertime when a burn comes up. That's going to be a challenge for you. So you guys have done traffic studies. You know how to make this work.
4: Oh, absolutely. So one of the things that we always look at when you're building stations is access routes. So we've got Campbell Hill directly out front, okay? That takes us directly to the north up to Clough Street, East Wooster, and then we can get on up to Mercer Road and then up to Poe Road.
3: Yes, sir.
4: Yes. Well, we can go to immediately over to the west and get onto Dunbridge. If we're going south, we've got Napoleon and Gypsy Lane. They are our main access routes, north and south and east and west here in Bowling Green. So actually, yeah, you may think it's going to slow us down, but having those access routes is critical to the decision as to why we built that too.
0: By the way, in visiting with Bill, he did remind me, we got done with that interview about the new fire station, the public review process meeting that took place last night over at City Council Chambers. He reminded me they've got a new fire truck coming in as well. Should be here in the city of Bowling Green to serve citizens in the next week or two.
4: We're getting a new aerial to replace our aging aerial that we have. It should be here, actually, I think, next week. So I will be doing a push-in ceremony, so hopefully you're going to be there to witness that.
3: Yeah.
4: Maybe you can get on the bumper, too, and start pushing.
0: Thanks for the invite, Chief. And he also wanted me to let you know that they have selected now the Firefighter of the Year, been selected by Bowling Green Kiwanis, in fact, and it's recently retired Lieutenant Jim Rotterbach, nominated for the Kiwanis Firefighter of the Year Award by Chief Mormon. Lieutenant Jim Rotterbach is going to be honored at the June 11th Kiwanis meeting. We're going to be there to talk to him, and you can be

Reminder from our friends at the Department of Job and Family Services, the Wood County Department of JFS accepting applications for the K-12 Fitted for Success program starting June 1. 550 children who live in Wood County are going to be provided with vouchers for the purchase of new shoes, socks, and a backpack. Assistance provided on a first-come, first-served basis, proof of household income, birth certificate, or other proof of citizenship, and Social Security cards for all family members have to be provided. According to Shannon Fisher, who's the Employment and Support Services Supervisor, she said families must have an income at or below 200% of the federal poverty level to qualify for a family of four. That's about $5,500 or less in gross income per month. And Shannon reminds us applications have to be received by August the 14th and assistance will be distributed to approved families by the middle of August. We'll stay on top of that story. And we've got folks, in fact, from the Department of Job and Family Services joining with us in studio next Wednesday morning. We're going to be talking about, I believe we're going to be talking with Shelby Smith and some of her team members about Foster Care Month, which was, of course, the month of May. So we'll have that conversation next Wednesday morning. Let's have a conversation about who's having a birthday or an anniversary right now, though. You want to? Birthdays, anniversaries, always brought to you in part by our friends at Waddington Jewelers in downtown Bowling Green.

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0: Ever wanted to hear what a BGSU coach or player says after a game? 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

Happy Polka Sunday morning, and welcome to the Sunday Morning Polka Show of Northwest Ohio and everywhere else in the world for roughly the week of May the 31st, 2026. I'm your host, David Jackson, and I really appreciate the fact that you are willing to listen to our show. Spread the word. When you see us on social media, hit that old share button, and we'll keep doing our best to keep this lively genre of music going. We started off the show with three songs from Jean Wisniewski. We heard The Whistling Soldier, we heard Fly by Night, that was an obedic, and then we heard the Thumbs Up Polka. Every single week, we try to be very consistent, but mix things up as well. We try to bring you the finest in Polish-American-style polkas, waltzes, and obedics, with occasional mystery tunes thrown in as well. We do certainly love to bring you the news from Poland and the Polish word of the day. This week, the Polish word of the day is owca, owca, and it means sheep. Here it is in a sentence. Na polu pasło się stado owiec. A flock of sheep was grazing in the field.

This week, the Polish word of the day is owca, owca, and it means sheep. Here it is in a sentence. Na polu pasło się stado owiec. A flock of sheep was grazing in the field.

Well, how was that for a set of music? We heard Gonia Vilki za Otsami from Mariwa Rodovic. We heard the Black Sheep Obedic from Larry Prikan and the Royal Heirs. We heard Counting Sheep from the Keynotes. And we heard some shepherd songs and bells ringing about them and things like that from the Kashubia region of northern Poland. This is the Sunday Morning Polka Show. I am David Jackson. Thank you so much for tuning in. Keep those emails coming to sundaypolka@gmail.com. sundaypolka@gmail.com. Check us out on social media. We're very active on Facebook as both in the form of a page and as a group, and the page is perilously close to crossing over the 4,000 followers mark. Hard to believe that 4,000 folks are willing to follow our antics in social media, but here we are. This week, the news from Poland comes from Notes from Poland. Here's the headline. Poland and Canada agree to deepen defense ties. Poland and Canada have agreed to deepen their defense ties, including bolstering military procurement from one another, greater cooperation between their defense industries, and jointly participating in military drills in the Arctic. "You are an extremely important partner to us," said Polish Defense Minister Władysław Kosiniak-Kamysz after signing a letter of intent with Canadian counterpart David McGuinty in Ottawa. "Transatlantic ties are not just about the Polish-U.S. relationship. The Polish-Canadian relationship is taking on a new shape." Canada's defense ministry said that the two sides have a shared commitment to advancing Canada-Poland defense cooperation and strengthening allied security and resilience, including pursuing opportunities for greater cooperation between Canadian and Polish defense industries. This would involve potential joint projects involving emerging defense technologies and discussions regarding the establishment of ammunition production capacity, as well as cooperation under the EU's SAFE program, said the Canadian ministry. SAFE is providing 150 billion euros in loans to EU members to bolster defense spending, with Poland the largest recipient. Canada has an agreement with the EU for its firms to have preferential access and treatment for procurement under the program. And that's the news from Poland.

This week, the Polish word of the day is owca, owca, and it means sheep. Here it is in a sentence. Na polu pasło się stado owiec. A flock of sheep was grazing in the field.

Well, that was a fun collection of tunes, Hey Hey Guralu from John Gura and each and every one of the Gurali. We heard the Polish-Canadian from Dan Gurry and the Dynadukes. We heard a delightful medley of Polish songs from Ed Gutza and his Polish-Canadians. We heard Canada's Polka King, Walter Astanek, doing the Sailboat Polka. I sure recognize that melody from another tune. I hope you do too. And we heard the Brassworks Orchestra doing Canadian Bacon. Well, it's close enough for the time for us to go ahead now and bring you a fabulous, famous six-song set of polka music. It's going to be a great one. I think so anyway. So do plan to stick around for the whole thing.

This week, the Polish word of the day is owca, and it means sheep. Here it is in a sentence. Na polu pasło się stado owiec. A flock of sheep was grazing in the field.

0: Thank you, one Paul the clarinet. Oh, God. Thank you.
1: Well, we certainly hope you like that fabulous, famous six-song set. We heard Dolare from John Gura and Gurali. We heard Głęboka Studzienka from Gene Wiśniewski. We heard the Seaside Polka from Henry Ford's Old Time Dance Orchestra. We'll call that the mystery tune for this week. Poland Long Ago from Ed Gutza, and each and every one of the Polish Canadians. Jerry Zahara in the orchestra brought us the Polish Shepherd, and then some Lenny Gamolka live in Frankenmuth's Summer Music Festival from years ago, one called the Clarinet Polka. Close enough to the top of the hour for us to tell you dziękuję bardzo for tuning into the Sunday Morning Polka Show. Boy, howdy, we do appreciate it. If the good Lord's willing and the creeks don't rise, we will be back next week. Until then, do zobaczenia. Bye-bye.

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So, that old, I got this version off a, this is an old John Estes, old Sleepy John Estes, I think originally did this song. Nobody, a lot of these old tunes, nobody really knows who did them. But it's that, but Furry Lewis did it kind of...

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You know, but a mama and a daddy, they don't want me hanging around down there.

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Looks like my baby, yeah. 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
1: Thank you.
0: That's some music for a warm summer night with a pig in the...
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1: I had 5 drunk driving charges in the last 6 years of my drinking, and I drank for over 55 years. My probation officer threatened me with a year in jail. So the next day I went to my first AA meeting. 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

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June 10th, 2014, God called mother home. I can remember as a boy growing up in church, that was this song that mama used to love to hear me sing almost every Sunday morning service.

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on bark. 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Headed for Chicago with a heavy load.

Hey, good morning, blues lovers. It's 10 o'clock. It's Saturday morning. I'm McKinley Smith. I'm going to be doing the live blues breakfast for you right now. Thank you to DJ Otto, who got things cooking from 8 till right now. I'm going to be on the air till high noon. Kenny and I doing our summer session hours here. Hey, tomorrow is Father's Day, so I'm going to open up the set with some fathers and sons doing blues for you. And very appropriately, start out with Muddy Waters from Fathers and Sons, and he's got his mojo working. Yes, he does.

0: All right, some fathers and sons. In recognition of tomorrow being Father's Day, heard Eddie Van Shaw doing Pickin' the Blues from his Morning Rain CD. Before them, his daddy, the Master Blaster himself, Mr. Eddie Shaw, doing Highway Bound from the Movin' and Groovin' Man. We had the son, Ronnie Baker Brooks, doing Show Me. That's a tasty ditty right there. His daddy, Lonnie Brooks, did Voodoo Daddy. We had the son of Muddy Waters doing Mud Morganfield, that is, doing Lover Man. And then, of course, his one and only daddy, Mr. Muddy Waters, doing Got My Mojo Working from Fathers and Sons. You know, I think I've seen all those people. I know I either saw Mud Morganfield or Big Bill Morganfield at Howard some years back. I got a feeling it was Big Bill. But nonetheless, hey, opened up with Muddy doing a tune from Fathers and Sons. A little history on that. That was recorded back in 1969. Part of it's live, part of it's recorded. Had the idea of getting some of these young blues guys hooked up with some of the veteran blues guys. So he had Michael Bloomfield, Paul Butterfield, Donald Duck Dunn from Booker T and the MGs. Those young guns hooked up with people like Muddy Waters, Otis Spann, and Sam Lay put together a great, great recording. Like I say, part of it's recorded, part of it's live. The live part was recorded on April 24th, 1969 at the Super Cosmic Joy Scout Jamboree. I bet that was a good show. All right. Hey, I'm going to try to have a good show. I'll be here to high noon. Let's do a couple things. I'm coming right back with blues.
1: When you're high, you feel different.
0: Oh, yeah.
1: You think different, you talk different, you draw different, you listen to music different.
0: Yeah.
1: 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So if you're high, just don't drive. 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

0: 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Hey, Kenny and I have the cure for your summertime blues.
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0: Hey, but fear not. At high noon, we're going to be turning it over to DJ Otto, who will keep it cooking until 2 o'clock.
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2: Sometimes I wonder what I'm gonna do. Lord, there ain't no cure for the summertime blues.
0: Oh, yeah, oh, yeah. Hey, we got the cure for sure. Like I say, we're only going to be here till high noon in the summertime. But DJ Otto comes on at 8. Kenny and I will be on from 10 to noon. And then from noon to 2, Otto comes back. So 6 hours of blues every Saturday. Don't touch that dial. All right, brand new music from Eliza Neal. She's read it. Not at the top, but she's in the top section of our top 25. You can check that out. Go into our website, thebluesbreakfast.com. Thank you, Dylan, and thank you, Kenny, for all the work you do putting that together. Eliza's new CD is called Thunder in the House. We're going to listen to Speedy Beatty.

nomination I wouldn't mind being part of. The Church of Electric Swamp Funk and Blues. They don't throw rocks, but they get stoned. I like that way of thinking. Hey, that's a great, great CD from Selwyn Birchwood, Electric Swamp Funkin' Blues. Before that, we heard Stephen Hillshine Band live at the Chicago Blues Festival. They're going down on the highway. Another great new CD that's right on the top of our top 25, Imani Berman. His CD's called Roots and Wings, and he's waiting by the window. And we started out with the wonderful Eliza Neals from Thunder in the House, talking about that no good man of hers, Speedy Beedy. Hey, you're listening to the Blues Breakfast? We're WBGU. We're 88.1 in beautiful Bowling Green, Ohio, where it's a lovely sunshiny day. We're going to have highs in the 70s today. It's going to be breezy, but let me remind you, you're in Bowling Green, Ohio, doggone it. What do you expect? Now, tomorrow, we're looking for some rain on Father's Day, first day of summer. That may not be ideal, but we'll see how that plays out. Looking for rain on Monday as well. Tuesday, I want my golf day. It's going to be nice and sunny. Sorry, Kenny, got rain coming on your day on Wednesday. Want to give a shout out to Kenny and all them good people at Nelson Ledges, listening to some great music there. Kenny goes every year. It's a groovy scene, and I know he's having a good time. Hi, Kenny and Carol. All right, we're going to switch it up a little bit now. You know, June is Gay Pride Month, okay? And I don't care what the president says. I don't care what it says in the Bible. It's okay to be gay. We're going to go way back with a song that's almost 100 years old. This is Kokomo Arnold singing the Sissy Man Blues. He was a rascal.

All right, there's our salute to Pride Month. We opened up with Kokomo Arnold from 1930s doing the Sissy Man Blues. Kokomo says, if my woman ain't around, just send me a man. He's very flexible. We had Bessie Smith doing Careless Love. Apparently, she was a switch hitter. And Gay Agatabalola, she's just gay, and she's got them big-ass ovaries, and she ain't ashamed of it at all. All you proud people out there, let your freak flag fly, because it's your month. All right, you're listening to the Blues Breakfast, WBGU 88.1 Bowling Green. Remember, in the summertime, Kenny and I are all about having fun. He's at Nelson Ledges. I know he's having a good time. That's the only way Kenny does it. So we're going to get things cooking. I know Kenny's at a big party right now. This is another Father's Day thing. We got Johnny Clyde Copeland, Shamikia Copeland. Johnny says, it ain't nothing but a party.

0: Oh, yeah. Man, there's something wrong with that man because Shamika needs that heat turned up. Turn up the heat from the CD of the same name, the wonderful Shamika Copeland. And then a Father's Day salute. Her daddy was the one that started out that set. Johnny Copeland doing a 6-minute song with 6 words. Ain't nothing but a party, y'all. Right here on the Blues Breakfast. I'm going to keep on partying right after this.
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0: Yeah, I've told you many times, that's how I spend my Sunday mornings. I listen to La Unica, read the Blade, and do my laundry. And it's a very productive and good thing to do. All right. Well, here's a damn good idea. This is Pee Wee Creighton. He said, let the good times roll. That's what I like to do.

All right, here's one from our top 25. That's the C.D. Woodbury Trio doing the classic Born Under a Bad Sign. Then a couple, just because they were damn good songs. We heard Pee Wee Creighton doing Let the Good Times Roll from Things I Used to Do, and Mr. Guitar Shorty with a good suggestion, talk about getting busy, and that's from Watch Your Back. All for you here on the Blues Breakfast. All right. Yesterday was Juneteenth. Let me tell you a little bit about Juneteenth. Abraham Lincoln basically freed enslaved people when he issued the Emancipation Proclamation on January 1st of 1863. Now, that required Union troops to be present for it to be enforced. In the state of Texas, however, it being the southernmost Confederate state, they had very little Union troop presence, and it made it a safe haven for enslavers looking to escape the law. However, on June 19, 1865, some 2.5 years later, Major General Gordon Granger arrived in Galveston and read the order that freed more than 250,000 enslaved people in Texas. Juneteenth has been celebrated in black communities for over 150 years. It became a federal holiday in 2021. So in recognition of Juneteenth, let's listen to some good Texas blues. Going to start out with Mr. T-Bone Walker. And I think he wrote this song about me. You don't know what you're doing.

I was in a nice spot. I was having a lot of fun. The police come in and he pulled his gun, and you know what I had to do? I had to bottle it up and go.

problem that ain't right. Going and staying out all night. You got to bottle it up and go. Got to bottle it up and go. Why the high pipe sure got to bottle it up and go. You know two old mates, they were laying in a bed. Well, one turned over, and this is what she said. You got to bottle it up and go.

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You gotta bottle up and go. You gotta bottle it up and go. You gotta bottle it up and go. Yes, baby, you got to go.

All right, Texas Blues in recognition of Juneteenth. We heard Stevie Ray Vaughan doing Love Struck Baby from the Texas Flood. Freddie King going down from the Best of Freddie King. Mr. Lightnin' Hopkins doing Bottle Up and Go. And T-Bone Walker started it out with You Don't Know What You're Doing. Hey, I'm McKinley Smith. I'm doing the Blues Breakfast for you on a beautiful sunny morning right here in Bowling Green, Ohio. It's going to be nice. It's going to be sunshine and wind today. Very nice temperatures. And for the next week, we're going to have highs in the 70s. So that's very cool. Pardon my pun. Good, comfortable temperatures all week long. Now, it's probably going to rain tomorrow on Father's Day, the first day of summer, and it's probably going to rain on Monday, too, and then rain later in the week. So it's going to be a little wet and wild, but it's going to have some nice temperatures, so not too bad for Bowling Green. All right. As I mentioned, tomorrow's Father's Day, but it's also the first day of summer. So let's get back to Texas, play this classic one by Janis Joplin, Summertime.

It's marvelous. Johnny Winter, bacon, and the Blues Breakfast. Three things you can never have too much of on a Saturday morning. 88.1 FM WBGU, Bowling Green, Ohio.

All right, a couple more Texas artists thinking about Juneteenth. That was yesterday. Johnny Winter, a pair from him. Then we had Albert Collins and Janis Joplin starting out before that. So, hey, McKinley Smith, I'm getting out of here. Thank you very much for listening. Wishing all you fathers a happy Father's Day tomorrow. You know, I was very blessed in my life to have a wonderful father and a darn good mama, too. And not everybody has that. So, you know, if you didn't have a good daddy, try to be a good daddy yourself, all right? And make life a little bit better for everybody involved. And happy summer to everybody. Starts tomorrow, so enjoy your summer. Enjoy your day. Kenny will be here next week. Let's roar out of here with Roar Out of Hell with Mr. Michael Caton talking about how things used to be. Thanks for listening.

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Thank you. Thank you very much. Thank you so much. And now, ladies and gentlemen, we would like to go back and sort of reminisce just a little bit and pick up some of the real old blues. If we should happen to play one that you remember, let us know it by making some noise. If we should pick up one that you might remember, we'd like to start it off by one of the real, real oldest. And it sounds something like...

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It just kept on going. And so castles made of sand slips into the sea.

0: 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When you hear Sam Hunt singing This Land Is Your Land, originally written by Woody Guthrie, then it's Wednesday at 1 o'clock. 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
4: You know, I just like to boogie.
5: Which certainly deserved you the nickname Boogeyman from Hell.
4: You know where that came from?
5: No, that's the question I want to ask for you.
4: I used to do that song. I don't know if I can do it acoustically. That one, baby, baby, I'm your savior, prowling in the street. Mercy, mercy, God, the nursery ain't too young for me. Don't you know that I devour every girl I can? Only I possess the power. I'm the boogeyman. It's usually pretty loud.

0: anyway, that's where that name came from. Yeah, thank you.
1: Oh, the boogie is a nice kind of sort of music to play because the people are getting all psyched up.
0: Well, you know what it is, man. Like,
1: and you have to, and every CD you do, you have to put a boogie on. Huh?
0: Well, it's kind of a joke now, man. If you go through my CDs, I think boogie is on there. Like, somebody mentioned one of my old drummers, man, said like, "Hey, man, I challenge you to do a record without the word boogie in." When we were kids, we kind of used to, excuse me, but. I don't know, boogie meant something different, you know, like we're going to boogie, you know. It's like just have a good time, high-energy music, you know. And then people started using it like some of the English bands, like Savoy Brown would come over, and they had a song called The Boogie, you know. I think they recorded some of it in Detroit off that live album theirs, because I was there one night when they were recording. I think I was there that night, man. But they used to love Detroit, man. A lot of bands love Detroit.

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0: 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Key Magazine and The Obsidian are magazines that print once a semester. 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
1: Hello, this is Ted Hazelman, Superintendent of Bowling Green City Schools. Did you know? Of the 230 graduates of the Bowling Green High School class of 2025, 75 received academic honors diplomas, 6 received a STEM honors diploma, 1 received a fine arts honors diploma, and 2 received a career tech honors diploma. Over half of BGHS class of 2025 had over a 3.5 GPA. 90 students were members of the National Honor Society, and 3 were members of the National Technical Honor Society. This has been your Bowling Green City Schools Quality Profile Moment. To learn more about Bowling Green City Schools, please visit our website, sign up for our e-newsletter, and follow us on Facebook, X, and YouTube.
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0: Thank you so much. Give it up for John sitting in right there. For this next song, I'm going to invite my good buddy, Mr. Andrew Welt, to come up and play guitar and sing with us. Would you give it up for Andrew?
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0: Hi, I'm Trina Lisa Vering. I'm a singer and songwriter from Copenhagen, Denmark. 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
1: My daughter was diagnosed with a rare malignant rhabdoid tumor on the spine. They sent us straight to St. Jude. My hope was gone. But when you get there, everyone's like, hey, we're not gonna give up. And when you see other people not giving up on your child, that makes all the difference in the world. When I found out I didn't have to pay, I was just grateful. They saved my baby's life.
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1: 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I didn't feel like the person I hoped to be. After all those years of drinking, I really didn't know myself. 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

0: 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It opened in 2011 as a state-of-the-art venue for athletic events, concerts, student activities, and is home of Falcons basketball and volleyball.
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0: This hour of programming is brought to you by the BGSU Beekeeping Club. 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